0: Well, amen, and welcome to another broadcast of Salvation Unlimited. We're so glad that you've chosen to tune in today. We wish you would pick up the phone, call a friend or a loved one, invite them to listen to the broadcast today. We pray that you had a great holiday, a great Christmas. We pray that the Lord provided everything that you wanted. And today, my message is going to be, time is short. Live right and wait. That's a long title, but it's going to be a short message. But Brother Mike is here today, and we're going to talk a little bit. Did you have a nice Christmas, Mike?
1: I did. It was very nice.
0: Amen. So did I. We had a great Christmas, and we kept Christ in Christmas, and that's the main thing that we need to do. So many people today, they didn't seem to care about the Lord Jesus Christ. It's more about what they can receive and what they give.
1: Amen. Let's not forget that Jesus is the reason for the season, and Luke chapter 2 is a great place for a family to open up and read before you open presents on Christmas morning.
0: Amen. And so we're going to get into our message today. As I said, time is short. We need to live right and wait. I was reading the Bible, and these verses come out to me on Romans 13, verses 11 through 14. I want to read these verses before we get into our message. And the Bible says, "And that knowing the time, that now is nigh time to be aware, to wake out of sleep, for now is our salvation nearer than when we believe. The night is far spent, the day is at hand. Let us therefore cast off the works of darkness, and let us put on the armor of light. Let us walk honestly, as in the day, not in rioting and drunkenness, not in chambering and in wantonness, not in strife and envy, but put on the Lord Jesus Christ, and make not provision for the flesh to fulfill the lust thereof." And so with these verses, I want to speak for a few minutes here. And these verses here that I have just read, now these are written to Christians. And as I was reading this, you know, the chapter 13 starts out with telling us that we should submit to those that are in authority above us. And so then I was thinking, these are some strange things here. Now, this is written to Christians. The Apostle Paul is writing to Christians, and he's telling us about some of the things that we should walk honestly, as in the day, not rioting, not drunkenness, chambering. That means running around with illicit women and so forth. And so why would the Apostle Paul tell us things like this? And so this was written to Christians. Now, it wasn't written to lost people. And so, but the Bible tells us in the first verse that I read, in verse 11, and that knowing the time. And so we need to know the time, and we need to wait on the Lord. And I was thinking, I knew a woman back during World War II. She had a son that was in the military, and she got a letter that he was coming home. And she didn't know exactly when he was coming home, but this woman, she got everything ready. She had his favorite meal every day, and she went down to that train station, and she sat there every day. And this went on for 2 or 3 weeks, and he finally did come home. But she was waiting for him, and she was ready. And I believe that's why that the Lord Jesus Christ has inspired the Apostle Paul, the Holy Spirit inspired Paul to write these things, and knowing the time that now is high. And so he tells us here, it's high time to wake out of sleep. And I believe that's what God wants us to know, that it is time that we get back to truly serving the Lord. We need to know the time, and the Bible tells us what time that we're living in. You know, things is really going wrong today. In 2 Timothy 4, in verse 3, the Bible says, "For the time will come when they will not endure sound doctrine, but after their own lust shall they heap to themselves teachers, having itching ears." Now, does that remind you of anything that's going on today? There's everything that's being preached today in so-called Bible-believing churches. We're ordaining homosexuals to preach. Now, homosexuality is no worse sin than committing adultery or any other sexual sin. But we don't ordain adulterers to preach. But we're ordaining homosexuals to preach. We have homosexuals being married today. And so does that ring a bell with you, what the Bible has to say? In 2 Timothy 3, in verse 1, the Bible says, "This know also that in the last days perilous times will come." Folks, we're living in perilous time. It says, "For men shall be lovers of their own self, covetous, boasters, proud, blasphemers, disobedient to parents, unthankful and unholy." Does this ring a bell about what's going on today? I believe that's why that the Apostle Paul was inspired to write, "Know the time." Look at the time that we're living in. The times that we're living in today, we have in the United States of America and around the world, it seems that we have turned against the Holy God. The things that are going on in America, even in so-called Bible-believing churches, it appears that we have turned against the Holy God. And so, knowing the time, that means to be aware. Be aware of what's going on. Are you aware today of the things that's going on? I talk to people all the time that seems that they're not. I can tell them that things that are happening, look what the government is doing. They're trying to take our Christian freedoms from us almost every day. There's something going on. The ACLU, someone has filed a lawsuit. They don't want people to pray in public anymore. They don't want anything to do with God in the public arena anymore. And so we need to know the times. And what this is talking about is simply that Jesus Christ is going to come back. Jesus Christ is coming, and I believe his coming is near. That's why the Apostle Paul said to know the times, be aware of what's going on. And he tells us to be sensitive. Be sensitive to sin in that first verse that I read. And knowing the times, that now is high time to be aware, to wake, be out of sleep. And so that's to be sensitive to sin. We need to be sensitive to sin. You know, this is why Paul writes all these things here about what Christians should do. Now, you think of this. All the things that I read off, Paul is saying that Christians would be caught up in these things when this time comes. And we're in this time. We're in perilous times today. There's never been a time in America when the church was in such a shape as it's in today. You can hardly tell the difference in someone that's saved and someone that's lost anymore. People are living in a way today, the so-called Christians, and I don't know who's saved and who's not. Like I said, you can't tell by seeing how people live. We have Christians today, or people that say they're Christian, living with someone that they're not married to. And he tells us that we should be sensitive to sin. We need to turn from all sin. He says our salvation is near. That don't mean our salvation as we got saved. No. That means the culmination of our salvation. You see, we're saved from the penalty of sin. We're justified. That's already taken place. We are sanctified. And that's a progressive thing. And someday we're going to be glorified. And this is what the Apostle Paul is talking about here when he says, "Wake out of sleep, for now is our salvation nearer than when we believe." And so what Paul is saying, when you first believed, you was justified. When you received the Lord Jesus Christ plus nothing for your salvation, then you was justified. And you're being sanctified. That is, you're being set apart for the service of the Lord Jesus Christ. Sanctification is a process that you'll go through all of your life. But Paul's saying, now that our salvation is nearer than when we first believed. He's talking about the culmination of our salvation. Someday we are going to be glorified. And when does this take place? This takes place when we die, or when the rapture of the church takes place, when the Lord Jesus Christ comes back for his church. And the Bible tells us that this is going to happen. One day, the Lord Jesus Christ is going to appear in the air, and he's going to say, come up here. The King James says, come up hither. He'll call the church out, and Paul says, now, this is what he's speaking about, it is nearer than when you first believed. See? And so the things that we see that are going on, the signs of the time, then we can know that things are near. We can know that the rapture of the church is near. And so here we are, we're going into a new year. Some of you will hear this maybe a day or two before the first of the year. Some will hear it on the first of the year and some after. Different radio stations will play this message on different days. But we're going into a new year. When you like to go into this new year, knowing that your justification is just around the corner, that's the way that it is if you really believe the Bible. Paul said that our justification is nearer than when we first believed. And so the Bible says that we should be prepared. Secondly, it says here that we need to be prepared. We need to be aware of what's going on around us. Then we need to be prepared for what's going on around us. In verse 12, the church age is just about over. In verse 12, the night is far spent. That simply is talking about the church age. Or, we could put it this way, the day of grace. The day of grace is just about over, folks. And so, this is why that Paul said that redemption draweth nigh. We're very close right now, I believe. In Ephesians 5 and verse 14, Paul says, wherefore he saith, awake thou, see, that sleepeth, and arise from the dead, and Christ shall give thee light. And so sleeping is like being dead. And so Paul says, awaken out of your sleep. And back to our verse 12, see, the night is far spent. That means that this dispensation that we live in is just about over, folks. This age of grace is just about over. The Apostle Paul, this is why he's telling us this. He wants us to be ready. He wants us to be watching. Just like I told you about this woman used to go to the train station, and she would sit there and wait on the train. There were two trains a day that come through that little town, and she was down there waiting on her boy to come home. And that's the way we need to be, waiting on the Lord Jesus Christ. Paul says that we need to be honestly waiting. We need to be looking for the coming of the Lord Jesus Christ because it is near. So we need, this should be our blessed hope. We should be looking for the coming of the Lord Jesus Christ. The coming of the Lord, that day is at hand. That's what it tells us in verse 12. The day is at hand. This is speaking of the coming of the Lord. Let us therefore cast off the works of darkness and let us put on the armor of light. Then again, isn't this strange? He would write to Christians and tell us this, to cast off the works of darkness. That tells us that Paul knew that in the day that we live in, Paul knew that some of us were going to be doing things that we should not be doing. No, that don't mean that these people are lost. No, it doesn't mean that. It means that they're Christians, but they're not living the way that God wants them to live. They're not living the kind of life that God has called us to live. And so this is what he's saying. The day of the Lord is at hand. Second, he says, cast off the works of darkness. That is, cast off the works of darkness. That means the things that are done at night. Did you ever notice that most things that take place at night are things that God would not approve of? You know, the majority of people that commits adultery, they do it at night. The majority of people that goes out and drinks too much, they do it at night. The people that steal, they do it at night. And so this is what the Apostle Paul is saying when he says, cast off the works of darkness. And that doesn't necessarily mean that you've committed adultery or drinking or stealing. But what Paul is saying, see, this is when he says, cast off the works of darkness, these are things that are dark, and this is this period that we have lived in when things have been the way that they are. We have so many Christians today, or at least people that says they're Christian. I don't know who's saved and who's not saved. Only God knows that. But we have people that claims to be saved today that are living the life just as lost people live. And so I believe if you're truly saved and when you get out of fellowship with God that way, I believe there's a time, I don't know how long, but God allows it for a while. I know what he did to David. And so David was a saved man. And David, when most scholars believe, three and a half years, he was having this adulterous affair and so forth. But we need to turn, he's saying, cast off the works of darkness. Anything that you're doing, that you know that you should not be doing, then you need to turn from it. We need to be prepared for the coming of the Lord Jesus Christ, because he's going to come. Just like the foolish virgin, some had oil, some didn't. We need to be prepared. We need to make sure that we know that we are ready to meet the Lord Jesus Christ. You know, there's two things going to happen when Jesus Christ comes if you're saved. You're either going to hear him say, well done, thou good and faithful servant, or you're going to hear him say, well, we're going to take this reward. I'm going to take this reward because you did so-and-so. And then, of course, people that never got saved, he's going to say, depart from me, ye workers of iniquity, because I never knew you. And so we're going to be judged for the works that we do. And Jesus Christ is going to say, thou good and faithful servant, or he's going to take rewards from you if you're a saved person. And so this is why Paul is admonishing us to get right with God, to do the right thing. He tells us in verse 12 that we should put on the armor of light. The armor of light. I won't spend a lot of time on this, but in Ephesians 6, in the 6th chapter of Ephesians, and starting with the 13th verse, what is the armor of light? Let me tell you. Paul says, wherefore, take unto you the armor of God, that you may be able to withstand the evil day, and having done all to stand. Stand therefore, having your loins girded about with the truth, and having on the breastplate of righteousness, and your feet shod with the preparation of the gospel of peace, above all things, the shield of faith. And so he goes,

Jesus Christ is coming back. And in our first verse there, Paul says, and knowing the time now is. And so it is close. Jesus Christ is coming back. And so be prepared. Then also be honorable. In verse 13, let us walk honestly. That means to be honorable. He says, let us walk honestly. We need to be honorable. That means that we do the right thing and we be what God wants us to be. We need to be right and we need to do right. We need to be right with God. And to be right with God, that means that you confess as a Christian, you confess your sins to God. Truly mean it when you go to God and confess your sins. See, the Bible says that we're all sinners, and so we need to confess our sins. The Bible says we have an advocate with the Father who is just to forgive us our sin. As Christian, I believe this is why that a lot of Christians, they don't have answered prayer. You never see anything of God in their life is because they have unconfessed sin in their life. The Bible tells us that we should confess that sin, and God is just that he will forgive us. God never holds grudges. Regardless of what you've done, who you've done it to, how many times you've done it, God loves you, and if you'll confess that sin, God will forgive you of that sin. And so we need to do this, walk honorably. That means that you treat everyone right. First you get right with God, then you be right with people. Maybe you're a businessman or a woman. Treat your customers right. Whoever you are, do what is right. Be right with God, and then do right with people. And then it also tells us, as in the day. You see in verse 13, let us walk honestly as in the day. That simply means, if Jesus Christ was here, how would you walk during the day? How would you walk if Jesus was here? If Jesus was watching you, how would you do things? Well, let me tell you, he is watching you. He's not here physically, but Jesus Christ is watching you. And so that's what it means. How would you do things if Jesus was here, if he was walking beside you, if he was with you? So we need to do things as if the day is already here, because the day is not far away. Just as we have a new year coming up here in a couple of days. Jesus Christ is coming back. And so, as Christians, we should have nothing to do with a lot of things that are mentioned here. He said, let us walk honestly in the day, not in rioting and drunkenness, chambering, and in wantonness, not in strife and envy. Now, again, I say, isn't that a strange thing that Paul would write to Christians? What he is saying is to put off those things if you're caught up in them. That doesn't mean every Christian is caught up in that, but there are Christians that is caught up into some of these things. And Paul is saying, put these things away. No Christian has any part in any of these things that he mentions here. And so evidently he knew that some Christians would be caught up in these things. And so he's saying, put away, be watching for the Lord Jesus Christ. Would you do this if you knew Jesus was sitting there watching you? That's what the whole thing about is watching. Watching for Jesus. Paul says he's coming. And so we need to do that. And so we see that we need to be aware. We need to be prepared. We need to be honestly. And then lastly, we need to be Christ-like. The Bible tells us over in 1 Peter. I want to read you a verse in 1 Peter. The Bible tells us in 1 Peter 1:15, Peter says, but he that which has called you is holy, so be you holy in all manner of conversation or lifestyle. The way that you live, be holy. That's what the Bible tells us, that we need to be holy. Don't spend all your time and your money on the flesh. See what verse 14, it tells us? But put ye on the Lord Jesus Christ. That's what we need to do, put on the Lord Jesus Christ and make not provision for the flesh to fulfill the lust thereof. And so he says to put on the Lord Jesus Christ. And so to do that, we put on Jesus Christ.

As I said a moment ago, what we need to do is go to the Lord. We need to go to the Lord. We need to confess our sins. Truly mean it. That's how you put on Christ. Truly mean it and be willing to change. That's repentance. See, just confessing a sin don't mean a thing if you don't plan to never do that again. We need to plan to never, ever do that again. And so when you do this, then that's what God expects you to do. That's putting on the Lord Jesus Christ. You ask the Lord to fill you with the Holy Spirit. Ephesians 5:18 commands us to be filled with the Spirit. So when you put on Christ, ask the Lord to fill you with the Spirit. Honestly mean it. Want the Holy Spirit to come in and to fill you. He's already indwelling you, but all you need is the filling. See, if you're a born-again believer, the Spirit already indwells you, but you can lose the filling. And so it tells us to make no provision for the flesh. Okay? That simply means that we don't spend all of our time and our effort for something for this old body. You know, our flesh wants to have a new automobile. Our flesh wants to have a large home. Our flesh wants a lot of things. Our flesh wants a lot of things. Paul said, make no provision for the flesh. Now, this is not talking about food and clothing. Yes, we're supposed to have food, clothing, and a home. But we're not supposed to want things that we know that God would not want us to have. You know, the flesh likes to drink. The flesh likes gambling. The things of the world. This is what Paul is talking about, is we shouldn't want the things of the world. We don't need the things of the world. We have the Lord Jesus Christ. And he tells us here to put on the Lord Jesus Christ and make not provision for the flesh. And when we make provision for the flesh, what are we doing? That's a lust that we want. We lust after things, and we do this. We make provision for our own lust. Sometimes we lust after other people. We lust after money. We lust after different things. But Paul said to put away all that and put on the Lord Jesus Christ. I'm going to ask you today to do that. Put on the Lord Jesus Christ. This is what you need to do. This is what I need to do. This is what we all need to do. We need to put on the Lord Jesus Christ. With the Lord Jesus Christ, we put Jesus on, as I said, by praying, asking the Lord. We want to ask the Lord to forgive us of all of our sins and cleanse us from all unrighteousness. We need to ask the Lord to do that. Ask him to come into your heart today. Jesus Christ loves you. The Bible says that God loved you so much that Jesus came into the world and died on an old rugged cross just for your sins. Wouldn't it be great to start a new year knowing that you have new life? You can have new life today. Jesus will come into your heart. He will save you. You can have peace and joy. You can have the things that God promises in his holy word if you will only receive the Lord Jesus Christ. And I urge you to invite Jesus to come into your life. Jesus Christ will give you a new heart. The Bible tells us that Jesus will give you a new heart. If you just come in, if you ask him, the Bible says, as many as receive him, to them gave he power to become the sons of God, or the sons and daughters of God. I'm going to ask you to receive Jesus right now. Just invite Jesus to come into your heart. Just say this short prayer. Mean it down deep in your heart. Dear Heavenly Father, dear God, I know that I'm a sinner. And Father, I don't want to die in that condition. Right now, Lord Jesus, come into my heart, take over my life. With your help, from this day forward, I will be the kind of person that you want me to be. Amen. If you said that prayer and you truly meant it, I'd like to send you a little booklet, Steps for New Converts. I'll get it out to you. Free, postage paid, no cost and no obligation to you. You just write for it, and I will get it out to you. And until the next time, may God's loving hand rest gently upon you.